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0: While you're taking care of important business in the morning, they're doing...
1: well, whatever this is.
2: And that's when my high-fiber breakfast started kicking in. Knocking at the door. This is the ultimate cruel trick that nature plays. You want to pick up the pace and get to the house as quickly as you can.
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2: But the faster you move, the faster things move inside. So you have to shuffle along really slowly.
1: Look at that poor old man out there. 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
2: Praying quietly to yourself. And in our neighborhood, we had a little community yard sale too. So the streets are full of cars.
1: Oh, they're busy.
2: The sidewalks are full of kids.
1: You know what they say? Most accidents happen within a block of the house.
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2: 65% of pet owners wish they could talk to their pets and find out what's going on in their head, how they really feel. The number one question they wish they could ask their furry friend is, are you happy, Emmy Lou? Are you really happy?
3: Am I doing right by you, Boo? What can I do? What can I do to improve your life?
2: It's usually, are you so happy? Right. 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
3: Weren't we talking about something about a week or so ago where somebody is claiming to have a little gizmo that interprets what your dog is saying mm-hmm. with 95% accuracy. Now that's a claim that can't be disputed. I gotta love that.
0: Melissa and Kevin.
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And I ain't done nothing since I woke up today. But how the hell can a person

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1: well, whatever this is.
2: And that's when my high-fiber breakfast started knocking at the door. This is the ultimate cruel trick that nature plays. You want to pick up the pace and get to the house as quickly as you can.
1: Yeah.
2: But the faster you move, the faster things move inside. So you have to shuffle along really slowly.
1: Look at that poor old man out there. He's just shuffling along.
2: Praying quietly to yourself. And in our neighborhood, we had a little community yard sale too. 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
3: Welcome back to the show. 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And then you get, of course, yours truly. All right. So we were on the topic of cash in the bank. And as I said to you, the bank puts your money into an account. Some of you go for CDs. That's stupid. Some of you go for high-yield savings accounts. Stupid. Some of you go for money market accounts. Stupid. Okay, why is it stupid? Well, here's why it's stupid. Because the bank doesn't pay anything to begin with, right? That's the standing joke, right? The bank doesn't pay anything to begin with. So if they give you 2%, 3%, 4%, and then have the nerve at the end of the year to send you a tax form, and then you got to pay tax on the lousy 2 or 3%, that they gave you, you made nothing. You probably lost money, if you think about it. You probably legitimately lost money. But imagine having an investment with that same money that goes up 140% in a year and there's no tax form. Imagine that. Is that not better off? And let me go one step further. When you have money in the bank, and then the Lord calls your name to come home, and now your heirs are left to go get the money out of the bank, your heirs go into the bank with your death certificate saying, hey, my mom died, my dad died, I'm next in line here. And all of a sudden, Uncle Sam says, yeah, so are we. And they get money. But imagine if that money was in physical gold and silver in your home. And the Lord calls your name. Now let's play out that scenario. All of a sudden, the person inheriting your money goes opens the safe at home. 24 right, 34 left, 26 right, 18 left. Click, the safe is open. And what's in that safe? The beautiful, gorgeous, shiny, stunningly gorgeous physical gold and silver. And your heirs take that out and take it home. And there is no Uncle Sam. I tell people all the time, it is the best way to transfer wealth to your next generation with zero government involvement. Now, wouldn't it be better to have your money in something that makes 140% in the last year and there's no tax form for that growth? Would that not be better than putting it in something that pays you 3%? Then they tax you on the 3%. It's a scam, man. So you make nothing. Now let's look at retirement accounts. If you have an IRA, a 401k, a 403b, you're sitting in the stock market, God help you, I'll pray for you, and you're in the stock market and all of a sudden you die. Something happens to you. The Lord calls your name. It's inevitable. Even as good looking as I am, one day he's going to call my name. Now he will say when I get up to the gates, wow, Mr. Michaels, you're the best looking dude we have up here. But I hope I get up there. Oh, please, God. Anyway, listen to me. So if you have a retirement account and the Lord calls your name, now somebody inherits that retirement account. Now they have to take money out of it every year until it's down to zero. That's the law of an inherited retirement account. But now every time they take money out, what happens? Here comes your uncle. That uncle, dude, that guy's greedy. So now here comes your Uncle Sam. Hey, I know you inherited your dad's IRA, but pay up, brother. You owe me money. So, but when your retirement account is in physical gold and silver, and the Lord calls your name, let's play the scenario out. Now your beneficiary inherits this new IRA. The one that's in gold and silver. They still have to drain the account, yes. But now, now, they take it out in the physical metal. Do they still pay tax? Yes. Do they pay a lot less? Yes. So now Uncle Sam don't get the whole amount. Uncle Sam doesn't get the amount he was expecting to get. He gets less. Surprise. Surprise, you greedy uncle. You're not getting as much as you thought you were because I took it in gold. A precious metals IRA is the only retirement account that you can take a withdrawal in something other than the stinking U.S. dollar. And you benefit, and your heirs benefit, from taking the withdrawal in metal rather than dollars. Now, I know what some of you are thinking. You're like, well, okay, Mr. Michaels, I agree you're good looking, but what happens if I take my money out in physical gold and silver, but now I need the money? No problem. You bought the gold and silver through your IRA from Golden Crest Metals? No problem. You sell the metals back to Golden Crest Metals. No fees, no commissions. And they turn it into dollars. And guess what? The buyback doesn't have to be reported. So there you go. Problem solved. Figures. Gold and silver is God's money, right? And God knew what he was doing when he created it. God knows what he's doing. Okay? God's not a fan of Uncle Sam either. But hear me out. So it benefits you to be in physical gold and silver for growth. Hell, what else is up 140% and about to explode now that the war is over? And Trump is opening up Fort Knox. Why is Trump opening up Fort Knox? Why is there a 22-foot gold statue of Trump at Doral, Florida at his golf course? Why is there a gold logo at the international airport? There's a logo of Trump in gold. There's a statue of him in gold. He brought in $100 million from Venezuela in gold. He said no tariffs on gold. He decorated the Oval Office in gold. What is with this guy's obsession with gold? Because he's smart. He understands that this is real money, that our dollar is not real money. Okay, he gets it. And now he's knocking on Fort Knox, and there's a lot of talk about the repricing of gold and silver. So there's tax benefits, privacy benefits, safety benefits, growth benefits. What more do you want? You can't say that about your stocks. Stocks are high risk, gold is low risk. Stocks are high tax. Gold is low tax. Sometimes no tax, depending how you buy it. Stocks are risky. Gold is safety. Stocks are volatile. Gold is growth. Silver is growth. Paper is what people are not wanting. Gold is what everybody is wanting. again, back to the beginning of this show when I said, if I have something that nobody wants, it's not worth anything. That makes sense, right? If I have a car and I'm trying to sell it and nobody wants it, it's not worth anything. Wake up. This makes sense to you, right? Please, dear God, raise your hand so I can see you if it makes sense to you. Please, dear God. Put your hand on the radio right now and feel the warmth of my sincerity. If nobody wants it, it's not worth anything. Nobody wants our dollar. Nobody wants our dollar. But the whole world wants gold. The whole world's hoarding gold, hoarding silver. So that's driving it up. It's making it the most profitable investment in the world. And it's real. And they're relying on the leader. They're relying on the leader of the free world, Mr. Donald Trump, to show the way. And so Donald Trump has decided to open up Fort Knox. So now he's dealing with Fort Knox. Why? What is the plan with gold, Mr. Trump? Please tell us. I know you want to reprice it. Please, Jesus, I hope that happens. Imagine putting your retirement account into something that is worth X dollars now, goes off the market for 48 hours and comes back whammo slammo a lot higher. It's instant gratification, is it not? There's article after article after article about Trump repricing gold. The Jerusalem Post had an article that all the central banks around the world, that means all the countries, all the other countries' federal reserves, want Trump to reprice gold. He's getting a lot of pressure about it. And there's a lot of talk that he's going to. And there's a lot of you tuning into this show by me, the good-looking Kenny Michaels, who are procrastinators. You're going to be the loser at the end because the gold will get to a point where you can't afford it. You can't afford it. You can't afford it. You can now. So with oil prices going down, gold's about to explode now because the war is coming to an end. Trump said when the war ends, gold, oil prices will come down. And oil works in an inverse relationship to gold. When oil goes up, gold goes down. When oil goes down, gold goes up. So if the war is ending, oil's going down. If oil's going down, gold's going up. Buy it now. Take your retirement account, move it into physical gold and silver. 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Okay? 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All right, why Golden Crest Metals? There's a lot of gold companies out there. You heard me say last week, and I'll say it again. You heard me say that people don't do their homework. 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Listen, people, there are people that, here, there's a company that advertises on Fox News, a gold company. With a gray-haired man. Okay, guess what? When you go to the Better Business Bureau and you type that company name into the Better Business Bureau and you click on complaints, there's 86 complaints in the last 12 months. That's 7 a month. Would you, eat at a restaurant that had 7 complaints every month, would you eat there? Probably not. Would you move your retirement account to somebody or your money to somebody that's got 7 complaints a month? There's another one. 53 complaints in the last 12 months. There's another one. 36 complaints in the last 12 months. And all the online guys, the big guys online, they're even worse. One guy, one online company has 140 complaints in the last 12 months. 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And there I am, looking beautiful in a suit and tie. And yo, man, that dude is, I can't believe that guy's 64 years old. My wife says that all the time. She's, honey, I can't believe you're 64. I said, yes, I know, honey. I look 30. I act 30. I wish I was 30, but I'm not. But I'm 64, so I'm a senior. And the reason that's important, and I'm proud of that, the reason that's important is because the people tuning into this show are seniors. So I'm you. Don't sit here and tell me, well, you're not us yet. You don't understand. Oh, I do understand. I am you. I'm a 64-year-old man who has children, who has a grandson. I understand about legacy. I understand about wanting to retire. I understand about needing your money to retire. So put it in gold. I love the people who say, Mr. Michaels, I'm a conservative guy. I say, okay, do you have an IRA? I do. Are you in stocks? I am. Well, then you're a liar. What do you mean? What do you mean I'm a liar? How does a good-looking guy call me a liar? Well, think about it. You're conservative, but you're in stock. That's like saying I'm a virgin, but I'm pregnant. And that's only happened once. In the world's time, that's only happened one time. You can't be conservative and be in stocks. If you're conservative, you're in gold, you're in safety. You can't be a conservative person and be in high-risk assets. That just doesn't make sense. But what does make sense is if you are conservative, move to a conservative investment, physical gold and silver. So that's why, as a senior, I can relate. When we're young, yeah, we take risks, sure. And if you're 30 years old and you're tuning into this show, this show probably isn't for you. But I'm telling you now, if you tell me you're conservative, you better move to gold. Because stocks are not a conservative investment. All right, the number to get me live right now, 888-961-0222. That gets you live with me. We have the amazing Wendy on phones this morning. Again, 888-961-0222. Or you can go right to kennysgoldquiz.com, fill out the couple of questions on that little website. And guess what? It comes to my email. And then the good-looking Kenny Michaels calls you. I know you're going to be shocked hearing from me. Don't be. Okay, if I tell you I'll call you, I'll call you. 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Okay? All right. One last thing I want to mention. Ladies and gentlemen, there's a lot of predictions about gold. One knucklehead thinks gold's going to go to 20,000. He's a knucklehead. He's a knucklehead. I'm not even going to mention his name because he's a knucklehead. But the former top futures trader for Goldman Sachs, his name is Jeff Currie, spelled C-U-R-R-I-E, says gold's going to 10,000. Bank of America is calling for 8. Chase Bank was calling for 9. Wells Fargo is calling for 8. Bank of America is calling for 7,500. All by the end of the year. Some of these guys are going to be right. All by the end of the year. Why? Because the war is ending. Oil prices are going to sink. Okay? And so at the end of the day, listen carefully. You want to put your money where we're going. You want to put your money where there's growth and where there's safety. Right? And as a senior, that's smart. We learned earlier today on the show that if you put your money in the bank pays you interest, then they send you a tax form, then you got to pay the tax on the interest, so you made nothing, probably lost money. Money in the bank should be to pay your bills, and that's it. If the bank will give you 140% in a year like silver has in the last year, then hell, put your money in the bank, and let me know what bank, because I'll put my money there. But that's unlikely. So instead, move your money in the metals. You get growth, you get privacy, and you avoid the tax form. All right. Thanks for tuning into the show. I'm Kenny Michaels. 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Have a great day. We'll see you next week. Bye-bye.

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1: All right. Welcome to the show, everybody. I'm your host, Kenny Michaels. It is great to be here today. Welcome aboard. We got a lot to talk about. I'm going to go ahead and turn the phone lines on. The number to get me live right now, 888-961-0222. Again, 888-961-0222. I'm your host, Kenny Michaels. This is Striking Gold. Welcome aboard. We have the amazing Wendy on phones this morning. Go ahead and call in. Again, 888-961-0222. All right. Well, first thing I want to mention this morning, ladies and gentlemen, is the former futures trader and commodities trader for Goldman Sachs came out on Friday and said, you ready for this? Gold to 10,000. Wow. Gold to 10,000. Let's go, baby. And we all know that Donald Trump is opening up Fort Knox. First president to do so in almost 70 years. Okay, he's opening up Fort Knox. Why is he opening up Fort Knox? I talked about this last week. Why does he have such an interest in Fort Knox? I don't get it. I don't understand. Well, of course I understand. The whole world's going to gold. Okay, Bitcoin's a failure. Crypto sucks. The dollar isn't worth anything. So the world's going to gold. And of course, we being the leaders of the free world, lead the way. And so Trump is now heading to Fort Knox because I believe, and many articles believe, he's going to use what's in there to help pay down our national debt. It's brilliant. And we continue to bring in more and more gold because, as Trump said, there's no tariff on gold. We are in the process, I believe, Trump is in the process of repricing gold. This is why he has such an obsession with physical gold and silver. And you've heard me say before that if Trump reprices gold, it's going to explode. Gold was repriced back in, I think, 1933 or 1934, something like that, where they took it off the market for 48 hours, brought it back 75% higher. This is going to be way bigger than that. Because think about the difference of the world between 1933 and today. On top of all that, the war in Iran is settling. If the war in Iran is settling, oil prices go down. What happens to gold and silver? They work in an opposite effect of oil prices. So if oil prices go down, gold and silver explode. That's why the new predictions this week are 10,000 by Goldman Sachs. The Bank of America's calling for 9,000. This is nuts. Okay. They're calling for silver at, let's see, 250 by the end of the year. All because now with the war settling, they know what's going to happen to gold. The only thing holding back gold and silver were oil prices. Right? Now, here we go. So you want to move your retirement account. You want to move your cash into physical gold and silver for sure. All right. The number to get me live, 888-961-0222. 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For those of you that have 401ks, 403bs, 457as, thrift savings plans, these are accounts that are under your company, meaning the place you work or the place you used to work. 401ks and 403bs, those types of accounts are now new identity theft targets. 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You cannot scam gold. But you can scam paper. And all these retirement accounts are now becoming the new identity theft target. And so what you want to do is move into gold. Protect your money. Okay, here's something else you should know. More and more employers are no longer contributing or pausing contributions to your retirement account. That means your growth is going to be stagnant. It means your growth is going to be held back. Hell no, move to gold. Okay, there is something that you need to understand when you have cash in the bank and when you have a retirement account. Look at when you started your retirement account 30 years ago. Yes, it's grown. Sure, of course. Take a look at the last 10 years. You're 10 years older, and this thing's bouncing around like a crazy Super Bowl. Okay? The volatility in the stock market is not your friend. It's your enemy. Physical gold and silver is your safety net. It's your safe haven. It's your insurance. It's knowing that money will be there when you need it. By far. And the opening of Fort Knox is telling you where we're headed. And so as you move your retirement account or your cash into physical gold and silver, pay attention to this from the good-looking Kenny Michaels. You are moving into an investment that the whole world wants. The dollar is not what the whole world wants. In international trade, these countries are all shying away from the U.S. dollar. If I own something and nobody wants it, it's not worth anything. That makes sense, right? I'll say it again. If I have something and nobody wants it, it's not worth anything. But if I have something and everybody wants it, guess what? It's worth a fortune. That's why you're seeing the numbers now. And the war is now coming to an end. Donald Trump made an announcement the other day that we have largely have an agreement with Iran. That means oil prices are going to tumble. When oil prices tumble, gold explodes. So if you're going to buy gold and you're going to buy silver, you do it now. You do it right now. 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Okay? Now, remember this about silver and gold. It never used to be a product that grew. It was just a product that sat there and looked shiny and looked beautiful. Not anymore. Number one most profitable investment in America, physical gold and silver. You got it. Okay? And the funny thing is you got people like Mark Cuban 3 days ago said, I should have bought more gold when it was less. Gold's the way of the future. Mark Cuban said, gold is where it's at. Ain't that the truth, Mark, baby? Okay? Read the repricing of gold and silver that's being discussed by our president and everybody else in the world is creating growth. You want to go where growth is created, not where it has been. You want to go where it's created. That makes sense, right? That's how we retire at a young age, okay? Or be able to retire. Okay. Now, ladies and gentlemen, a new article came out on fortune.com that says that Americans are dipping into their retirement accounts. Please pay attention to what I'm about to tell you because it's going to save you a boatload of money. So pay attention to this. Americans are dipping into their retirement accounts as a hardship to pay everyday bills. That's what it's saying. It's at a record high, up 252% since COVID. It's at a record high of people dipping into their retirement accounts. Now, I get that's what it's for. I get it. But hear me out. Before you dip into your money, move it to gold. Why? Well, if you stay in paper and you dip into your money, you're taxed heavily by your uncle. If you are not, into paper and you're in gold and you take the withdrawal out in the metal itself, guess what? You pay a lot less tax. So if you are going to need your money from a retirement account as a hardship, take it in gold and silver and then cash that gold and silver in with Golden Crest. So if you think you're going to need to dip into your retirement account, move it to gold first, not after. Because once you take the money out and you're in paper, then guess what? You're taxed. Okay? So, I'm telling you now, call Golden Crest Metals, 888-406-6222. 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Okay? And gold is not gold, and silver is not silver. 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Okay, that gets you with me. The point I'm getting at is this, people. Look what's going on in the world. We've had this war with Iran. It has lasted a lot longer than our president thought. Now he's opening up Fort Knox. Trump is moving us to real money. Trump himself has sold properties and asked to be paid in gold. Why? Why wouldn't he want to be paid in dollar? What does the 45th and 47th president of the United States know that we don't know about the U.S. dollar? Well, I don't care what he knows, but if he don't want it, I don't want it. Right? That makes sense, right? And as I said earlier, if I have something nobody wants, it's not worth anything. Nobody wants the U.S. dollar. Nobody. Nobody wants the U.S. dollar anymore. But what does everybody want? They want gold. They want silver. People like me, seniors like me, and I'm a senior. I know I don't sound it. I know I don't look it. I know I don't act it, but I am. I'm a 64-year-old good-looking stud, but I'm old and I'm a senior like you. And so I realize that my retirement account is something I'm going to need at some point. Maybe not, but probably. And if I get into a hardship and I have to withdraw from my retirement account, you want to be in gold first, not after. Once you make the withdrawal, you're taxed. You can't stop it. But if you move to physical gold and silver first, and then you dip into your retirement account, because of a hardship, well, now you take it out in the physical metal and you keep more and Uncle Sam gets a lot less. Okay? All right. The number to get me live, 888-961-0222. This is Striking Gold. I'm your host, Kenny Michaels. That's the number to call to get me live on air. If you have a retirement account or you have cash and you're thinking about moving into physical metals and you got

0: silver. You're this week's gold miner. Tell me your journey. Tell me your story, bud.
1: Well, started out, you know, when I'm younger, collecting coins with my dad. All right. Still have them all. Then it got down to, you know, mom's buying gold here and there, and, you know, hit $30 an ounce or $40. Oh my God, it went up to 65. Oh my God. Yeah. We're rich. You know? No, we're not. Yeah. But, other than that, as I get older, and I say, well, why don't I, take my Social Security money and just transfer it right to you and get gold and silver with that? I don't need it, and I'm still kind of working. Brother?
0: How did that process go?
1: Well, it went just fine. It took me about 5 minutes.
0: Yeah, 5 minutes. Because you
1: talking
0: did,
1: to you.
0: So one of the things I want to mention to people is I know that you didn't do a retirement account rollover. You did an actual direct cash purchase, which is smart. And you know, that process in buying precious metals with cash, and when we come back from my break, I'm going to be talking about something going on in the banking system, why you want to get your money out. You were smart. You took your money out of the bank. You bought physical gold and silver, and you got it was a process that took about how long, sir?
1: 5 minutes.
0: 5 minutes.
1: I got out of the ditch and answered the phone. And it took about 5 minutes to decide what we wanted. And you said, okay. And sent you, talked to Heather, and she sent me a nice envelope from FedEx. And I went to the bank, got a check, put it in there. You had it the next day for some reason. And FedEx is fast. And we're good from there.
0: Well, that's good. That's great. So I'm glad the process went well. I know for being this week's gold miner, you're going to receive a free Silver Eagle coin coming to your door. Congrats on that. But I want to ask you, you know, I say all the time on my show that if you go to kennysgoldquiz.com, which you did, by the way, congrats, that when you go to kennysgoldquiz.com, you're going to get me, the good-looking guy, you know. And then I always say that I'm going to send you free silver for tuning into my show. Sir, on your transaction, correct, Robert, on your transaction that you did, how much free silver did we send you?
1: $8,000 worth, 62 ounces.
0: Wow, $8,000 worth of silver. So, you know, one of the things that people don't know is China is creating an issue of a massive silver shortage in the world. That shortage is getting more and more. This free silver people are getting from me, think about that alone. Think about if that $8,000, if silver keeps climbing the way they're saying it's going to go, think about the profit you make on that $8,000, and that's free money.
1: Right. And then I could put the pickleball court in the backyard.
0: There you go.
1: As
0: soon as you put the pickleball court in for free, sir, I'm going to come play. Absolutely. Listen, Robert, I want to thank you. I want to thank you for being this week's gold miner. Thanks for allowing us to help.
1: Hey,
0: you.
1: Thank
0: Congrats
1: you.
0: Congrats on the 8,000. You're welcome. Congrats on the 8,000 free silver, buddy. Okay.
1: All right. I'll still be talking to you. Don't worry about it.
0: You got it. Have a great day. God bless. Bye-bye.
1: Thank you, sir.
0: Yep, bye-bye. All right, the number to get me live, 888-961-0222. I'm Kenny Michaels. This is Striking Gold. If you're ready to get moving, you're ready to finally take the plunge and say, you know what? I've been listening to you long enough, Mr. Michaels. Enough of this nonsense. Enough of this garbage. Get me the gold. Let's go. Let's get you the gold. Let's get you the silver. Call 888-406-6222. That is the number to get Golden Crest Metals. They'll get you going. Or if you want me to get you going, go to kennysgoldquiz.com. All right. So one thing I want to mention, and I'm going to start this conversation. I know in a few minutes we're going to take a break, and I'll bring it back up after break. This is very important. For those of you with money in the bank, pay attention to this. Please, dear God, listen to me. When you put money in the bank, and you put it into a CD or a money market or a high-yield savings account, and the bank pays you interest on your money, if you want to call it that. It's a joke, but whatever, they call it interest. At the end of the year,

you receive an interest 1099 tax form for the interest you earned. Now you have to take that tax form, go to your accountant when you file your taxes, and say, hey, here's my interest income that I earned from the bank. So the bank already paid you very little. Then you're taxed on the very little. So you lost money. It's nuts. It's a screwed up system. Big time. The bank says, hey, Mr. Michaels, we're giving you this much interest on your money. And then at the end of the year, they send me a tax form. Now I take that tax form, go to my accountant. Now I pay taxes on that money. There's nothing left of that money. It's the dumbest system ever invented. How do you avoid it? Take a wild guess. Move to physical gold and silver. Why? Well, think about it. You take the money out of the bank that's earning you 3. Silver in the last 6 months is up 50%. Silver's up 140% in the last year. Gold's up 50% in the last year. So think about this. You take the money out of the bank that's giving you 3% that you have to pay tax on. Instead, you take it, you buy gold and silver. The gold and silver is shipped to your house. You put it in a safe at home. Don't do nothing. And if silver goes up 140%, in the next year, you gain that 140% with no tax form. There is no tax form. None. So what happens? You're making money without having to pay Uncle Sam. Does that make sense to you? That's why I say every week, gold and silver is the best investment you can invest your money in, especially if you're a senior. If you're a senior, you want to put your money in safety and in growth. That's gold and silver. You are about to see a major explosion in gold and silver because oil prices are dropping. Because the war is coming to an end. And oil prices and gold work in an inverse relationship. When oil goes down, gold goes up. And now that the war is settling, oil prices are coming down. That means gold's going to explode. Okay? So, move your money into physical gold and silver. Another thing, money in the bank. When you die, what happens? Someone goes into the bank to get the money and they're taxed on that, not in gold. All right, we're going to take a quick break. When we come back, we'll continue this conversation about cash in the bank. If you want to have questions about moving to gold and silver, call me here, 888-961-0222, or go to kennysgoldquiz.com. We'll be right back.

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3: Thank you very much for joining us for Idaho Spotlight, an opportunity for us to point a light at some great nonprofits doing work here in our wonderful state. And this morning, it's an honor and privilege to welcome into the studio Serena Rasmussen. She's the Executive Director of Wild Hearts Idaho. Good morning, Serena.
4: Good morning. Thank you for having me.
3: Thank you for coming in and talking about this great nonprofit that you have here in the Treasure Valley and beyond. Let's talk a little bit about it for the most part. If somebody is tuning in and hasn't heard of Wild Hearts Idaho, give us the elevator pitch. Tell us exactly what you guys do.
4: Yeah, we try to build confidence, community, and leadership among the next generation of Idaho's girls by taking them outside on entirely free outdoor adventures like rock climbing, backpacking, camping, and whitewater rafting.
3: It's a wonderful thing to have here in the state of Idaho. It makes a lot of sense for these kind of events to happen. And so I imagine there's a wonderful story about how this particular nonprofit came about. How long have you been around and how did it get started?
4: Yeah, I've only been around for the last 3 years. We were founded in 2016. Which if you're good at math better than I am, you'll know that that's 10 years ago. This is our 10th adventure season. But we were founded by Maggie, who was a social worker at the time working with teen girls in crisis. And she really wanted to create a preventative program that could help reach kids before their challenges in their day-to-day lives became crises and they needed to see a social worker like her. So she really reflected on how amazing Idaho is and how we have all of this outdoor access and how important spending time in the outdoors was for her and her foundation. And she realized that there's still a lot of kids in the Treasure Valley that are not getting outside, that they don't have the opportunities to get outdoors, that there's still a lot of barriers for access. And so she wanted to create a program that could grab those kids, remove all of the barriers for access, and get them outside and learning the powerful and impactful skills that they need to become a foundational adults in the community.
3: Yeah, I imagine there's a passion there for you for this particular subject. How does one get involved in Wild Hearts Idaho and how do you become executive director?
4: Ooh, well, first I'll start with me and how I became the executive director. I also grew up in Boise. I grew up in the Treasure Valley and I was fortunate enough to be running around the foothills all throughout my childhood. I spent a lot of time camping and backpacking. And when I was about 18, I really wanted to get into river rafting. And so I, you know, headstrong and stubborn as a kid, just like blazed my way through and became a river guide. I think I was one of two girls among a whole sea of teen boys. And so I was one of the few girls and really had that experience growing up. So I'm a washed up river guide. I actually was working for the river company that takes Wild Hearts down the Salmon River.
3: Okay.
4: And that was how I first discovered this program and just had this epiphany of like how amazing it would be, you know, to go back to little 18-year-old me and have been able to learn these skills and build this confidence on the river among other women.
3: That's really awesome. And of course, you know, now you're there and you get involved in the nonprofit. And was it an easy kind of step up for you or has this been a process as well?
4: I mean, of course, it's a growth process. You know, you're coming from river guide to executive director. All of a sudden, I, you know, had to re-remember what it's like to work behind a desk, had to realize that I have to answer emails for the first time and I can't just wake up and make the coffee and get on the boats and get going. So, yes, it was a big career step up for me, but I'm so excited and I'm so happy to be doing it.
3: It's a very, very interesting and unique program. One of the reasons why we wanted to kind of point a light at what you guys do at Wild Hearts Idaho. If you want more information, you can go to wildheartsidaho.org and you can learn all the great kind of events and programs and adventures that you go on throughout the year. And so I imagine, can this be a little bit more of a challenge in the year 2026 because we are so technology oriented and everybody's got a phone? Is this a more difficult challenge to overcome than maybe you anticipated?
4: Yes and no. I'm going to say yes, because yes, every child is on their phone. They all have cell phones these days and they're all, pretty excited about their cell phones. But at the same time, the kids these days are recognizing that this is too much and that they need to pull back and they need to take a break. And so we're actually seeing a lot of support from the kids themselves about coming on these trips and having this opportunity to fully disconnect. No phones on Wild Hearts Adventures. We'd leave them all in the van. And there are backpacking trips where kids will come up to me afterwards and say, hey, these 3 nights is the longest I have ever been my entire life without a cell phone. So being able to give these kids a forced disconnection, you know, they cannot bring them with them. And even if they do sneak them on the trip, there's no cell service.
3: Yeah.
4: You know, so they have to disconnect. They have to be taking a step back and being able to make those connections interpersonal with a group of new, you know, new community, new friends, they're coming back from that and recognizing how powerful that is.
3: Really cool. So let's get into the real kind of details of what happens at Wild Hearts Idaho. What kind of programs do you currently offer specifically for girls and young women in this particular side of things?
4: Yeah, we are in the middle of our summer adventure season. So we're taking middle and high school girls out into the backcountry. We're running a different adventure every single weekend. So unlike your summer camp where you send your kid away for a week or a couple of weeks, and they just go off and do whatever, we're very intentional about the adventures that we're doing in a shorter amount of time. So you can sign up for just backpacking or just rock climbing for a day or just whitewater rafting and really be intentional about what skills you want to learn, what adventures you want to go on, and where you want to grow in the outdoors. I think this weekend we're going rock climbing. Next weekend, we're doing our middle school backpacking.
3: That's awesome. So it's like a different adventure every week as you go through it. How seasonal are these adventures? Are you specifically during a summer, spring, kind of fall thing, or do you do winter adventures as well?
4: We do winter adventures, although as you can imagine, kids are a lot more available in the summer.
3: Yeah.
4: They have a lot more time on their hands, then that's when we try to grab them to help, you know, get them outside, get them off their phones when they're not in school. But we do run winter adventures, so we'll start a winter season snow dependent, January through March is when we held them this year. And we're slowly expanding that deeper into the spring. And we're also expanding our summer season a little bit more into the fall and the early spring or the late spring.
3: Obviously, each adventure is different. I mean, a whitewater rafting trip is going to be different than a rock climbing adventure or a backpacking adventure. But what does a typical program experience look like for a participant in this particular program?
4: Yeah, I mean, we all meet up at our gear garage as a group and everyone comes together a little nervous. Most of our adventurers do not know a single other person on the trip. We like to build that community early and fast. So we're going to start with some really silly games to make those kids suddenly be, you know, break out of their shell and be a little silly first thing in the morning. And then we're loading into the van and going off to the adventure location. So whether that be the Salmon River, the Payette River, whether that be the Black Cliffs around here, whether that be the trailhead that we're going to start out on, we're also going to get some time in the car together as a group to be singing Taylor Swift or whatever music that the kids are into these days, really loud to wake up in the morning and then start the activity and just have that recognition that most of the kids coming onto these trips have never done anything like this before. They don't know anyone. Everyone is uncomfortable. Everyone is a little scared. And we do our best to really build that community and build that confidence right off the bat.
3: Yeah, I was going to say, I would imagine that in a lot of cases, this is somebody's first adventure into the outdoors. Or yep. Even if they have gone on a couple doing it in this particular setting with people they're unfamiliar with, is it difficult to break down those walls and those barriers, or does it all kind of come pretty organically together?
4: It usually comes pretty quickly. You know, kids these days are incredibly resilient and they're pretty excited to be going out and doing things with other people. They're excited to be getting outside. And that's one of the things that gives me the most hope for the next generation is that we want this. I think about 50%, just under 50% of our participants report having never done anything outdoors before. That is never spending a night outside, never hiking in the Boise foothills, never setting up a tent. And so we're excited to be able to offer that opportunity with our volunteer adventure mentors, able to pass on that generational knowledge of women in the outdoors to the next generation.
3: We are talking to Serena Rasmussen. She is the executive director of Wild Hearts Idaho. You can go to wildheartsidaho.org if you want some additional information about some of the programs that they offer. Serena, obviously, you know, you talked about the formation of the nonprofit being about early intervention with some at-risk youths. How much of that is involved in this program now? Is it still something that you want to get into, or is it take whatever people want to come and be a part of the program?
4: Yeah, I want to say that we are open to every girl between the ages of 12 and 18 who wants to get outside. I am a belief that every teen girl is at risk. You know, it is a hard, hard age to be middle. You could not pay me to go back to middle school. So every teen girl is at risk in our mind. But every teen girl can go out and enjoy the outdoors, can go build a connection with someone outside of their school network, can fall in love with an activity that gets them outside and moving and disconnecting and having a great time. So we're open to the community.
3: At the core of Wild Hearts Idaho is a conversation and talk about mental health, being able to disconnect from those devices, being able to see the beauty of Idaho in the outdoors really comes back to, you know, being mentally healthy. Is that a big part of the program that you guys put on and put together?
4: It really is. It was part of the foundation of Wild Hearts 10 years ago. it's a part of just the recognition that we as a society today are in a real deep mental health crisis for our youth. You know, it was exacerbated during the COVID years, but before that, you were starting to see kids disconnecting, higher rates of suicide ideation, higher rates of depression, higher rates of self-harm. And so again, we are just trying to get in there and grab these kids and say, hey, let's get outside. Let's go have fun. Let's build community. Let's build resilience. Let's learn how to do decision making and do risk assessments so that you can look at, you know, one, a trailhead or a climb or a river rapid and make a decision on whether it's good for your safety. But you can also take those skills back to the school environment and go, hey, this, you know, friend group is making some decisions and I can take a step back and go, I think those are risky decisions. I'm going to take a break and pause and reevaluate. At the same time, giving kids the opportunity to get outside. So much research is being done about the importance of getting outside. You know, we're getting new studies every single year about how listening to birdsong will reduce your cortisol levels and how being able to see a tree is actually making people feel happier about themselves. And so giving these kids the opportunities to get outside, but not just the opportunities to come out with us, but a lot of our foundational programming and what we're trying to teach these kids is how to go out and do it themselves. You know, the ideal participant comes to Wild Hearts, has never been done anything like this before, but then suddenly realizes they can, that they can go hiking in our Boise foothills, that they can wander down to the park by themselves, that they can have that independence to go do it themselves, and they don't need to come back. We had a high schooler who's been with us for multiple years. She graduated last year, is in college, but she sent me an email recently and said, hey, I'd never been backpacking before Wild Hearts. And this, you know, this last weekend, I grabbed a bunch of my new friends and we went backpacking just us for the first time. And I was able to teach my new friends how to backpack just based off of what I learned from Wild Hearts.
3: That's awesome. That's what it's all about, right?
4: That is what it's all about.
3: Yeah, yeah. And of course, as you put together these adventures, regardless of what time of the year that you're doing it, you want to make sure you're fostering a safe and supportive environment for these girls that are coming along with you, because again, they don't really know a whole lot of people around them. What does that look like from your end?
4: Our adventure mentors are the ones leading this program, and they come from a wide range of outdoor backgrounds. They're ex-guides. They're working with kids, they're running summer camps themselves, and they come to us because they've found a day job that they actually have to do, but still want to get outside and still want to empower people in the outdoors. And so they have a wide range of skills and experience that we're using to match each volunteer with an adventure. On top of that, we're making sure that we're doing our due diligence to make sure that they are trained. They are coming to multiple weekends of training with us in anticipation of those adventures. We're making sure that they have wilderness first aid training. We're making sure that they have all of the skills that they need to feel comfortable taking a group of kids into the backcountry.
3: Obviously, that must mean a lot of time is put into the volunteers as well to make sure they're trained up and ready to go on these adventures.
4: Yes, yes, there is quite a bit of time is put into those volunteers in the spring.
3: Serena Rasmussen, our guest, she is the executive director of Wild Hearts Idaho, wildheartsidaho.org. If you would like more information, how do you measure success for a program like this? What does that look like to you when somebody goes through and goes, That's exactly what we want?
4: Yeah, you know, quantitative and qualitative.
3: Mm-hmm.
4: You know, we're counting number of kids. We're talking about how many want to come with us, how many new kids are coming with us, where are those kids coming from, what is their backgrounds, what is their reported feelings of confidence in their outdoor skills after the adventure, feelings of confidence talking to other people, feelings of confidence leading groups. We get all of that data and report on that on our website. But then we're also looking for those stories. We want to hear from the kids about what they experienced and how they experienced it. Hearing from kids about, you know, making new friends and being scared to talk to strangers coming on a Wild Hearts adventure, and then suddenly having groups of friends that they feel confident engaging with and meeting up with outside of Wild Hearts. I'm hearing stories of friend groups that went backpacking together and bonded so closely that they're now texting to go to the movies together. And these are people that had never met, are from all across the Treasure Valley and never would have met otherwise without Wild Hearts. I just ran into a mom of one of our participants last night, and this participant came rafting with us 2 years ago, was absolutely terrified of the water, did not want to get on the boats at all, had to be clutching one of our volunteer mentors' hands to even get on the boat. And over the course of the 3 days that we were on the river with her, just opened up and fell in love with it and was so excited. And I just ran into her mom last night, and she was telling me that her daughter is now going to guide school and is planning to be a river guide because of this experience at Wild Hearts. So we're just seeing this building of confidence among some of their teen girls that keep coming back for more adventures.
3: And probably had to hit you right in the feels personally as well, right?
4: Yep. Oh, yeah. That was one, because I just remember that first day and just shaking the head being, oh, my God, how are we going to get this girl down 3 days of whitewater if she can't even, you know, get on the boats on the first day? But, you know, now she's going to be a river guide.
3: I imagine it depends on the adventure as well. But do you like to keep these adventures at a particular number? Is smaller better, larger better? What are you looking for ideally when it comes to group size?
4: We do smaller group sizes. Partially that's capacity, availability of volunteers. We do not want to overwhelm a volunteer with 30 kids. That's also partially based on our capacity. You know, we have only, you can only fit so many girls into a van, you know, per traffic rules. So we have found that about 10 girls is our sweet spot. That's a big enough group that you can form a pretty positive community and connection, but you can still be really deep with each of the girls on those trips. So we max out at 10 in an adventure. There's some flexibility and wiggle room on either end, depending on what the adventure is calling for, but that's about where we're at.
3: And do the number of adventures change per year, or is that pretty much set in stone as well? Like, we know we're going to do 10 or 11 or one a month or one every weekend in the summer. How does that look like?
4: We're hitting about one a weekend right now. Last year, we went on 29 adventures. You know, sometimes that's changing. We're always growing and expanding and messing around and seeing what works. You know, we're starting to play with some midweek adventures this year, so it's not just one a weekend. We're just finding that there's so much demand for this. We're getting these long wait lists for our adventures. And we want to make sure, you know, we don't want to limit our participants at all. And so we want to make sure that we are offering enough for them so that every girl in the Treasure Valley can come out and experience the outdoors. So we are continuously trying to expand.
3: An incredibly important nonprofit here in the Treasure Valley, especially if you like the outdoors in Idaho. We are talking to Serena Rasmussen. She is the executive director of Wild Hearts Idaho, wildheartsidaho.org, for additional information. Obviously, making sure that the young ladies of the Treasure Valley understand this is an option for them, and educating them about the outdoors is an incredibly important. But you're also kind of engaging in a new program and new ideas where you're starting to talk about adults as well, kind of learning about the outdoors. Talk a little bit about that.
4: Yeah, well, our typical traditional program that we've been running for the last 10 years is middle and high school, 12 to 18. We're starting to recognize that the need for community and connection and confidence in the outdoors doesn't just end when you turn 18 and you're magically fixed and you know how to do everything and you have your perfect friend group. We're constantly talking about our program. We're going out to outreach events and we just hear from parents and other people that says, oh my God, I wish I had this program. I wish I could go on a Wild Hearts adventure. And so we're like, hey, why not? Let's do this. So we're starting this year our Wild Retreats pilot program. And we'd love for people to join us. We have a couple of adventures on our website. We're hoping to get a couple more throughout the summer. We're just throwing it and seeing if it'll work. And part of the other reasoning for this is that we are so committed to keeping our youth adventures free and accessible for every girl across the Treasure Valley, no questions asked. And we're hoping that some of these wild retreat adventures will be able to help fund some of those youth programming. So we have a couple of river trips. We have, in a couple of weeks, a Salmon River trip, a 3-day Salmon River trip for women. Going down, it's going to be really powerful. It's going to be, you know, the point of it is to be confidence and community building, basically at the bread and butter of what our usual programming is, while we're floating through some of the most beautiful terrain that Idaho has to offer, some of the most wilderness that Idaho has to offer. And then later in August, we're doing a skills clinic, a rowing clinic for women. The idea being we want to build more, you know, we want to get more women on the water. We want to build that confidence. We want to build some of those skills. And we recognize, myself being an ex-river guide, my other employee is also a river guide, and we just recognize that women are better at teaching women how to read water and how to row boats. So we want to make sure that we're giving that technique and that skills and that knowledge to more women to get more outside.
3: And the idea, I'm guessing, is it doesn't matter your skill level there either, whether you've never been outdoors before or you're a seasoned veteran at that particular side of things, you can come out and have a good time.
4: You can absolutely come out and have a good time and meet other like-minded women that want to get outside and go boating with you.
3: So Serena, we've talked about how you really want to focus on the programs, especially for the young ladies involved in Wild Hearts Idaho, to make sure there's no cost against that. Mm-hmm. How does that work in your world? What does it look like for funding for Wild Hearts Idaho?
4: Yeah, we are almost entirely community funded. So my job primarily is to go out and ask for donations. We need the support of our community to continue operating and to continue operating with our programs being free and accessible to the people that we serve. We do not want to have to turn around one year and have to start charging revenue or charging a fee to come on our trips. We think that that's the best way. Keeping it free is the best way to get more kids outside that wouldn't otherwise have these opportunities. So, you know, this is my happy executive director plug to go support. If you think that this is powerful, if you think that this program matters, to go support us on our website, wildheartsidaho.org, or join us at any one of our fundraisers throughout the year.
3: Yeah, and you know, I'm sure you're a part of Idaho Gives as well, the yearly event. If you want to keep an eye out for Wild Hearts Idaho during that, that would be a good idea. But let's talk a little bit about fundraising. What does that look like? What kind of big events do you have coming up?
4: Our next big event is the Wild River Dash. That is a fun, family-friendly race. It is a paddle run duathlon. It is a half-mile paddle across Quinn's Pond and then a 2-mile run on the Greenbelt. It is so much fun. It is so silly. We have great prizes. We are encouraging of costumes. It's just a great, great time. This year, that will be on Saturday, August 22nd at Esther Simplot Park.
3: Yeah, I mean, it sounds like a really unique and fun way for people to raise awareness for Wild Hearts Idaho and also some funds. That doesn't hurt either. You know, one of the things we often talk about is how, you know, you get into this side of things because you have a passion, you want to help out people, and you turn into an event organizer and a fundraiser. And that's an interesting transition, but I imagine one that you have to be pretty good at, right?
4: Yep. I mean, it all comes back to making connections with people and being able and willing to chat with people. It's the same, you know, rowing a boat down the river and chatting with brand new people about how amazing these waters are. It's the same talking to brand new people and saying, hey, this is something that matters and we really need to support it.
3: The other thing that we've discovered is, as we kind of talk to a lot of great nonprofits here on Treasure Valley Spotlight, is there's often a web that runs through each other and to schools and to other places that help you kind of be like a filtration system for people that you can help and or assist. Do you work hand in hand with schools or other facilities out there through maybe people that you think would be a great candidate for your program?
4: Absolutely. I mean, we are spread word of mouth and we need to make sure that word is in all of those mouths. We chat with school teachers and counselors across the Treasure Valley to help recommend our program to some of the kids they see that could use Wild Hearts in their life. We've partnered in the past with Girls on the Run. We've partnered with Big Brothers, Big Sisters, all of these kind of programs that are directly working with kids across the Treasure Valley to say, hey, here's another thing. It's not going to fix your entire life, but go for a weekend and see what'll happen.
3: Serena Rasmussen, our guest. She is the executive director of Wild Hearts Idaho, wildheartsidaho.org. If you would like to get more information about the fundraising or the events that we have been talking about, Serena, what about if somebody wants to be a volunteer? Are there particular things that you look for in people that want to be a part of this program that's important to you?
4: Yeah, I mean, we love volunteers to helping me on the back end as I'm learning how to do all of this in-town stuff from that river guide background. But then we're also looking every single early spring, about February, March, we do a big call out for outdoor focused women to come and be an adventure mentor with us. That's when we do a big call out. We're looking for women who have experience in the backcountry, have experience and confidence leading kids on adventures, and just want to get outside and pass along some of their outdoor knowledge. So we're happy to train you from there, but we need a little bit of experience and a lot of desire.
3: How difficult is it to find those people? I mean, are they out there? Are they ready to go? Are you ever at a shortage? Or are you doing pretty good for what you need and what you guys do?
4: Boise's really cool as a community because we have a bunch of amazing women that have the skills and have the knowledge and want to pass it on. We are always looking, you know, people get busy. So we have people come for a couple of years and then drop out. And so we're always looking to fill that volunteer pool.
3: It's such a amazing and unique kind of service that you provide for women here in the state of Idaho. So what are some of the challenges that you have to sustaining and expanding what you do at Wild Hearts Idaho?
4: We are still small. You know, we're still a very small nonprofit by Boise standards, by Treasure Valley standards. And so getting the word out about our program, sharing our program to kids who might not have heard of us, who could utilize an adventure, a free time in the outdoors. Also resources, like we are trying to grow and expand. And unfortunately, it's hard to do that without money these days. So we are always looking for support. We're looking for all sorts of community support and company support just to get us our programs going.
3: We are talking to Serena Rasmussen. She's the executive director of Wild Hearts Idaho. Vision board this for me, Serena. Five years from now, what does Wild Hearts Idaho look like? what would you like to see the program be and become over that particular time?
4: I mean, I want to expand across, you know, from outside of the Treasure Valley. You know, it's Wild Hearts, Idaho, not Wild Hearts, Treasure Valley. I want to be having offices and adventures all the way across Idaho. We want to be all over, and we want to make sure that every girl in Idaho has the opportunity to explore and enjoy the natural landscapes that we are so privileged in the state to have. You know, we're looking to get an office and have an actual headquarters here in the Treasure Valley for the first time. We're looking to expand and become a very stable and longstanding part of this community.
3: Maybe a difficult question to answer, but what would you like people to better understand about how being outdoors and having somebody teach you these skills can lead to better mental health and better development in women and young girls here in Idaho?
4: Yeah, the outdoors is such an amazing classroom, because being outside and the challenges that you face in the outdoors don't care about who you are and what else is going on in your life. If you're rock climbing and really struggling to get through to the next hold and get up that wall, it doesn't matter what's going on in the classroom. It doesn't matter what's going on in your home life. All that matters is you and the rock. And in order to supersede those challenges, you have to have that internal battle and realize within yourself that you are capable and strong enough to get up to the top. And so all we have to do is provide the opportunities for girls to get outside and challenge themselves in the outdoors and watch them blossom and watch them grow and watch them figure it out for themselves how to supersede these challenges and how to build that confidence and resilience in themselves.
3: Serena, you had already mentioned about how some, you know, girls' mothers or particular people that have taken part in some adventures have reached out to you and just said, hey, thank you. This has made me a better person. I'm now doing these things. I imagine those small success stories or even the large ones start to build up over time and have this sense of pride for the work that you and everybody that's over there at Wild Hearts Idaho do.
4: Yeah, it really, really is exciting. You know, we've in the 10 years that we're about to do our 10th adventure season, we've reached over 700 girls across the Treasure Valley. There's quite a lot of people have experienced our program. And so those ones that come back to me and say, hey, it was because of this Wild Hearts adventure that I learned that fisheries was a career that I could do, that I could see myself doing. And so now I am off at college and studying fish, and I am so excited to be snorkeling the river this summer, counting salmon. Is so exciting. We have participants coming back. I mentioned it earlier, telling us that, hey, with the skills that I learned at Wild Hearts, I was able to take my friends and teach them how to go backpacking and spread that knowledge to even more people. We have kids every single day talking about how, hey, my home life is really tumultuous right now, and I'm really trying to figure out how to manage that. But coming out on Wild Hearts and taking the second in this break to be outside is really giving me the clarity to realize that, hey, this is how I need to be interacting with the people around me, and this is how I want to be showing up for the people around me.
3: That's awesome. That's awesome. So, Serena, if people want to get involved, support your cause, what's the best place to do that?
4: Yeah, go to our website, wildheartsidaho.org. You should find all the upcoming adventures are on our website right now, both the youth programming, which still has some spots, especially for high schoolers in August and September adventures, as well as those wild retreats for the adult women. Those are all on our website. There is a link to donate on our website, as well as a volunteer form that you can fill out if you want to get involved.
3: And Wild Hearts Idaho is one of those cool places where I don't think there's a bad time that you could reach out, right? There's always something going on that you are doing.
4: There is always something going on. If you want to be an adventure mentor, I will say that that's spring, fall, or February, March is the best time to reach out to me, because that's when I'm thinking about it the most. But for everything else, yeah, absolutely, we want to get you involved.
3: Serena Rasmussen, our guest this morning, Executive Director of Wild Hearts Idaho. Again, wildheartsidaho.org for additional information. Serena, thank you for spending time with us this morning. It was great to get to know you a little bit better.
4: Thank you so much.
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3: 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I'm your host, Rob Reinhart. 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
2: You could just play in your basement. People could just never hear you, and the song would, like, it's not like if a tree falls in the forest. Like, the song will exist even if no one hears it.
3: The Canadian singer-songwriter turned 50 earlier this year, after having built a solid career since making her indie debut in 1999. Most caught on 5 years later with the release of Let It Die, followed by the worldwide hit 1-2-3-4 in 2007. Feist hasn't had a record since the 2023 album called Multitudes, created out of in-the-round shows designed to gather people together after the pandemic stopped concert going entirely for about 18 months, starting in 2020. We hear that a 2027 tour is being planned for Leslie Feist, and we suspect that's because a new album is on the way. So today we'll revisit a 2012 session with Feist and her band live here at Acoustic Cafe. We'll begin with Joe Jackson, who issued a new album this spring called Hope and Fury. Joe is also currently touring smaller venues than in the early 1980s heyday, of course, but to appreciative crowds for his new music as well as reworked classics from the past. That is something that has always been an interesting part of Joe Jackson shows, keeping songs fresh for both audience and performer. Here's an example from a 1988 album of live performances collected over a six-year period starting in 1980. It's a 1984 version of his first single from 1979.

That is brand new music from Ziggy Marley, and it is the title track to the brand new album from Ziggy called Bright Side, where he is working with his brother, Stephen Marley, those being the two eldest sons of the late Bob Marley, of course. And before that, Joe Jackson, a 1984 take on the 1979 single, Is She Really Going Out With Him? That was on the album called Look Sharp, 1979. The new album from Joe Jackson is Hope and Fury. The new album just now from Infinity Song is called Infinity Song. This was a band of six siblings out of Detroit. They moved to New York. They are now down to a four-piece. And it's not the only Infinity Song album of this year. The lead singer, Momo Boyd, put out an album in the spring of this year. And that album was called Miss Michigan. And it's actually credited to Momo Boyd and Infinity Song. So this is now the second Infinity Song album to come this year. Let's listen to Momo Boyd from back in April and the song Second Best on Acoustic Cafe.

That is I'm With Her. They have a brand new live album. It's called Sing Me Alive. Keeping in mind, I'm With Her only have two studio albums, one last year and one in 2018. But they have filled out this live album with lots of songs from both albums and a couple of well-chosen covers, some extended jams. It's pretty good. That is Aoife O'Donovan, Sarah Jarosz, and Sarah Watkins. The three of them, when they are together, are known as I'm With Her. We heard a song from that very first album, See You Around, Game to Lose. On Acoustic Cafe, Momo Boyd and her siblings in Infinity Song together from a Momo Boyd solo album back in the spring, and the song called Second Best. The album called Miss Michigan followed up just now by an album from Infinity Song, which is self-titled. Let's go back into the pandemic. We don't get into these recordings too often because they were all done remotely. There wasn't an in-studio component to any of those shows done in 2020 and 2021. However, some artists did record some very nice tracks in their own home locations, including an upstart at the time called Biba Doobie, who was really just getting going in 2021. Here she is for us on Acoustic Cafe and the song called Care.

0: Biba Doobie 5 years ago at the start of 2021. The song called Care, recorded during the pandemic and submitted to us here at Acoustic Cafe. And ahead on the program, a new version of an instant traditional and our in-studio guest from a 2012 visit with Feist.
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5: We'll rise above. The scarlet tide, it trickles down through the mountain.
0: It sounds like an American traditional from the Civil War, as well it should. But it was actually written by Elvis Costello and T-Bone Burnett for the 2003 movie Cold Mountain. Sure enough, the film was set in 1861, and Burnett, who is a master of soundtrack creation, tapped his friend Elvis to create an appropriate song. For the film, Alison Krauss was the vocalist, but you're hearing the great Joan Baez performing it live here in 2008, the same year she recorded it for an album called Day After Tomorrow. And now a new version comes from another fantastic vocalist, Renee Fleming. The five-time Grammy-winning soprano has joined with banjo wizard Bela Fleck for a new Americana album called The Fiddle and the Drum. Including some traditionals like In the Pines and The Cuckoo, the album takes its title from a Joni Mitchell song and features other classic and contemporary tunes, like this version of 2003's The Scarlet Tide on Acoustic Cafe.

0: Soprano Renee Fleming has teamed with Bela Fleck for a brand new album, an Americana album. It is called The Fiddle and the Drum. And there are other guests on the album, including the illustrious Dolly Parton. On that particular song, it was Vince Gill joining Renee Fleming and Bela Fleck for that version of the Elvis Costello song from 2003 called The Scarlet Tide. This year on the show, we're paying tribute to some artists who've passed some milestone birthdays. Sean Colden, who turned 70, Peter Wolf, who turned 80, featuring past in-studio visits with those folks. And today, it's Leslie Feist. The Canadian singer-songwriter Feist turned 50 in February, and that means now she has spent better than half her life making music, having debuted in 1999 as an independent artist. Most caught on 5 years later, 2004, in the release of Let It Die, followed by the worldwide hit 1234 in 2007. Feist hasn't released new music since 2023's brilliant album called Multitudes. That was the result of In the Round shows intended to gather people together to experience live music after the 18-month pandemic break. We're hearing about a 2027 tour for Leslie, which we hope and trust will be in support of new music. Perhaps we'll have another visit with Feist next year. But today, we wanted to revisit Feist in 2012 on an album called Metals. This was the follow-up album to The Reminder, which was the 2007 release with 1234. And Metals won Canada's prestigious Polaris Prize for Best Canadian Album. On her visit to us, she was joined by the trio Mountain Man as well, adding a cool element to the performance. This week, it's Feist as our in-studio guest on Acoustic Cafe.
1: After the last record, you stopped. I want to differentiate that from taking a break. There's a difference between taking a break and stopping.
2: That's true. But it wasn't deliberate in the moment, like, I want to stop playing. It was more like, I need to stop playing just for a while. And also, I guess I wanted to know, my kind of spidey senses were saying I needed to come back from the right place in me. I didn't want to come back feeling like I had to or out of necessity for any reason other than I was engaged in something really true in me that was worth putting on a record. And because I kind of opened my scope up and looked at the whole world and, you know, collapsed at the finish line and then thought, well, what do I want to do? And I imagined everything. I mean, I thought, maybe I'll open a store finally, a bookshop. Maybe I'll go back to school. Maybe I'll, I don't know, I adopted dogs. You know what I mean?
1: Mm-hmm.
2: I planted tomatoes. And at the end of doing a lot of other stuff and imagining I could do anything, I ended up wanting to write songs again. So then that felt like an honest place to begin again.
1: Your natural inclination, I would think, would be to go back to songwriting or at least start thinking in terms of songs or ideas. Did it just not occur to you to do that?
2: I really didn't want to. I mean, something funny happened in all of that repetition and the kind of externalization of what had always been really private for me. And of course, you're making records. And so there is always, I mean, I was 15 years old when I first was trying to untie that knot, you know, like you could just play in your basement. People could just never hear you. And the song would, like, it's not like if a tree falls in the forest, like the song will exist even if no one hears it. But there is this innate, I mean, it's like a writer, you know, you just want to imagine someone looking at that same page with their own consciousness and you know, a painter wants to think someone's going to stand in front of their painting and are they going to solve the riddle or not, you know? So there is always this sort of invisible public and you imagine other individuals. It's not really about the mass, like about a bunch of people hearing something, which is what ended up happening with the last record. You know, it sort of became kind of more about many people hearing one thing rather than one person hearing many nuances, you know,
1: right?
2: Which is what I was imagining, just one person with headphones or one person walking with their Walkman or laying in bed listening or something like that. I don't really imagine it being in teams of people. When that happened, it did change the way I was hearing things too.

0: How Come You Never Go There, which was on a Feist album back in 2011 called Metals. Today on Acoustic Cafe, we are revisiting a 2012 session with Leslie Feist.
1: I talk to a lot of people, and when they take a break or stop, their biggest fear is, you know what? Maybe I just don't have any more songs to do.
2: Yeah, but I suppose I felt that would be a peaceful place to stop. I mean, there would be no like, oh, I almost reached my, you know, I there was no doubt in my mind that I had reached like a really maximized place in like achievement or whatever, even in just my own stamina or my own curiosity. And I always had this sort of prairie mentality, this kind of, my grandpa always said, if you do a job, just do it like you'd sign your name to it. So even if it's sweeping the floor, do it like, so everyone would know that was your floor sweeping. So do it well enough, you know? So there was this, and because I'd been touring since I was a teenager, since I was 15, and, you know, I'd bought my first van, and I'd screen printed my first shirts at my high school lab, and I'd, you know, gone to Kinko's and photocopied the first cassette album cover, you know, and folded them in my high school parking lot, and no one listened forever. I mean, for a decade, 12 right. years, 13 years, no one was listening to anything. I mean, except our cool little kind of DIY, play a community center sort of world of people. But when people started to listen, then it feels a little bit dumb to say no. You sort of negate all that work. And I felt that that mixture of that DIY world I came from, and all of a sudden there's all these open ears mixed with the stalwart prairie mentality, then I really just went hard. So when I did stop, there was no doubt in my mind. It wasn't like I thought I'd have.

0: There's one from that 2007 album, The Reminder, That's My Moon, My Man, as performed live in our studios by our guest this week as we are revisiting a session from 2012 with Leslie Feist. Feist turned 50 earlier this year, so we thought this week we would bring this out to say happy birthday and revisit one of our favorite sessions over the last 20 years at least. And joining Feist in that session back in 2012, it was Molly Sarl, also Alexandra Saucer-Monig, and Amelia Meath. Together they are the trio Mountain Man. More of this session with Feist coming up here in the second hour on Acoustic Cafe. Just ahead, though, we have new Casey Musgraves, India Ari in 2019, and Need to Breathe live here earlier this year. Live since 65, the Ark looks to the future with a storied history. 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Contemporary and traditional music, storytelling, and community building. 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
4: You're listening to Acoustic Cafe. I'm Rob Reinhart. There is a new album from Kacey Musgraves. You may have heard about it. It is called Middle of Nowhere. Kacey Musgraves, of course, originally from Texas, makes her home partially in Mexico these days, as well as in Nashville. If you have been following electoral politics in Texas, you may be amused by the title of this song. Of course, she had nothing to do with the political situation in the Lone Star State. But this is called Uncertain Texas.

25 years ago this spring, India Arie debuted with Acoustic Soul. That is from the last album India released, which was in 2019, called Worthy. From that, we heard In Good Trouble. Also, some brand new Casey Musgraves right before that. Earlier this year, we had Need to Breathe live in our studios. Bear Reinhardt is the lead songwriter and lead singer of Need to Breathe. He's also in the band Wilder Woods. That's a separate thing. This year, it was all about The Long Surrender, the new album from Need to Breathe. Here's the title track live here at Acoustic Cafe. Live.

0: is the entirety of the band Need to Breathe, live in our studios at Acoustic Cafe earlier this year, and the title track to their latest album called The Long Surrender. Next hour on Acoustic Cafe, new Paul McCartney, Dermot Kennedy, and Aldous Harding, a 25-year-old debut as of this month, plus more with our in-studio guest, Feist, back in 2012. 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
0: We're starting the second hour of Acoustic Cafe now. I'm Rob Reinhart. And later on this hour, more of our in-studio visit with Leslie Feist. Feist turned 50 earlier this year. We are going back to a 2012 session that we did with Leslie, and we'll hear more songs from Leslie and the band Mountain Man, who joined her in the studio back then, later on this hour. We'll start the hour, though, with a guest from a couple of weeks ago, and that would be Sam Beam, Iron and Wine. You can hear the full visit that we did with Sam in our archives at acafe.com. Topic of discussion were the last two albums, Hen's Teeth, which came out this year, and 2024's release called Light Verse. Both were created at the exact same time, same players, in Southern California a few years ago. But they were very different sounding albums. One of the reasons, songs like the one I'm about to play called Defiance, Ohio, with a bit of a jazz tinge from Iron and Wine on Acoustic Cafe.

Fighting That Symbol is the name of the song. That is Aldous Harding. And Aldous has a brand new album, first in about 4 years. It is called Train on the Island. The island, perhaps, being New Zealand. That is where Aldous Harding is from. She will be making the trip and doing a tour in North America late summer, early fall. And before that, we heard Iron and Wine and Defiance, Ohio, which comes from the new album from Sam Beam, which is called Hen's Teeth. You can hear a full discussion on that in our archives. Sam was our guest a couple of weeks ago. Go to acafe.com. This spring, we have also been telling you about Blessing Jolie out of Houston, Texas, who had an EP last year called 20 Teens, and this year followed up with a full-length album called 20 Nothing. The song here is Software Developer on Acoustic Cafe.

That is Rostam, of course, formerly of Vampire Weekend, but now a fairly long solo career, having left that band in 2019. That is Rostam with a song from the brand new release called American Stories. We just heard the song called Different Light from singer and songwriter and producer Rostam. Before that, it was Blessing Jolie. Really just getting started out of Houston, Texas, I think 22, 23 years old at this point. And her full-length debut is called 20 Nothing. From that, we heard Software Developer. Let's go back into our archives now. And again, we're going to go back 5 years. Last hour, we played you something from that pandemic period, a performance submitted to us by Biba Doobie from her home studio. And now we're going to get to Nora Jones, who did the same from her home space and was kind enough to record 4 songs for a visit that we did in the midst of the pandemic. This is Nora Jones and the song called Little Broken Hearts, live for us at Acoustic Cafe.

0: 5 years ago, Norah Jones was revisiting a lot of earlier material on an album called Till We Meet Again, which was issued in the heart of the pandemic. The symbolism was as clear as could be. That was a performance she did for us on Acoustic Cafe while we were discussing that live album. That is the song called Little Broken Hearts, the title track to Norah's 2012 release. And ahead on Acoustic Cafe, Paul McCartney turns 84 this week, and there is a new album to celebrate that. Plus Dermot Kennedy's new one, Alicia Keys' debut 25 years ago, and more.
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0: Years ago this week, most had not heard of Alicia Keys. Next week will mark the 25th anniversary of Alicia Keys' debut album, Songs in A Minor. After that, everyone had heard of Alicia Keys. What remains truly stunning is that some of the songs on the debut, Alicia wrote back in 1995. Even more stunning, in 1995, Alicia was just 14, yet to be signed by a label. That would change the next year as Columbia signed her to a deal, but ultimately rejected what Keys delivered. So the headstrong, now independent artist moved on to Arista's J Records, releasing the album she wanted to release, and the rest is history. Wildly influential, the neo-soul album pulled together jazz, hip-hop, and modern soul, along with Alicia's classical training for a true masterpiece. You're hearing one of the four hit singles from Songs in A Minor, the first one called Fallen, and here's Alicia a couple of years later with an acoustic version.

endlessly forgiving of the way I live my life. I'm late to come to wisdom and I'm late to see the light. I asked you for your favorite song, you played it to me twice. I knew the words by the time you dropped me home. Now those memories are distant, but those memories are nice. Sustain

Eventually I'll come to see that nothing stays unsaid, because it festers in my spirit till I'm restless in my bed. The dark is kept in business while the joy is left for dead. I guess the proof for that is now you're not around. Foreigns for a minute brought me closer to a god, closer to the roots of this and why we try so hard. While we cry until our vision's blurry just like the facade, how it lifts you up until it breaks you down. I could have sworn I heard it this morning, like your voice was a part of that wind. I felt important when I was yours.

0: broody Irish folk album from a broody Irish folk artist. That is Dermot Kennedy on Acoustic Cafe from the new album, The Weight of the Woods. Dermot started his career combining hip-hop and folk elements. This one much more to the folk side of things, and The Weight of the Woods, being his third album, is also the third time he has topped the UK album charts and being the only solo artist to ever do that. Before that, it was Alicia Keys, who broke all kinds of new ground with songs in A minor, the debut, which came out 25 years ago next week. And from that, we heard an acoustic version, a solo acoustic version of the song called Fallen. Well, let's just all admit that Paul McCartney doesn't really have any new ground to break at this point. Paul turns 84 years old this week and just a couple of weeks ago released a brand new album called The Boys of Dungeon Lane. And what these songs are about, as they are describing it, is the story before the story. In other words, the story that we all know about Paul McCartney and the time with the Quarrymen and then the Beatles. Well, what formed that formed the songs on The Boys of Dungeon Lane. Here's how those boys got around. Let's listen to Down South on Acoustic Cafe.
1: Well, we were traveling on the Chester Road. A lorry driver picking up a load said,

0: Frank Turner and longtime bandmate Matt Nasir live in our studios here at Acoustic Cafe, and their version of Live and Let Die, the 1973 James Bond theme from Paul McCartney, who turns 84 years old this week. Also, Paul has a brand new album, The Boys of Dungeon Lane. Before Live and Let Die, we heard Down South off of that brand new album. And coming up, we have a new band of talented string players that you should know about, and more with our in-studio guest, Feist. 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
0: You're listening to Acoustic Cafe. I'm Rob Reinhart. I want to tell you about the band The Arcadian Wild. You are going to hear them on this program in the weeks ahead when they join us as our in-studio guests. If you remember all the buzz back in the 1990s about a trio called Nickel Creek, you are going to appreciate what The Arcadian Wild is up to. They have had a rotating lineup, but the core membership is now out as a trio: Lincoln Mick, Isaac Horn, and Bailey Warren. And they are about to release their fourth album. That is called Make It Out Alive. And from that, let's hear The Arcadian Wild and Cool to Know You on Acoustic Cafe.

0: Well, let's get to our in-studio guest this week. It's actually revisiting a session we did back in 2012 with Leslie Feist. Feist turned 50 earlier this year, so we wanted to go back to really one of our favorite in-studio visits of the last 20 years. At the time, the album was called Metals. Let's get back to more of our in-studio visit this week with Feist.
1: You go back to France, back to the scene and setting of The Reminder.
2: Yeah.
1: Did you go back with ideas or did you go back for ideas?
2: I had been writing at home a little bit. I mean, like you said before, you have it's just the filter you see the world through. Songwriting is just kind of turned into the way you think about everything, and you start to sort of frame things that way. And my brain had, as much as I was sort of making myself not do it for a while, there was that inclination, and some things started to happen, and so there was enough stuff to feel like. Very quietly in the back of my head, I thought, oh, I think I might make up another record. So I went back to make it more deliberate, I guess. I went back to sort of call myself on my own bluff to be like, and also I went back alone. Actually, Gonzalez lives in Paris and he's my best bud. So he came out for a couple of the days, but literally those were the 2 days that his record was being released. His new album was coming out. So some journalists came to visit him there to do press.
1: Right.
2: So he was double tag teaming. But it was great to have a witness to play some of these early ideas to. And then I demoed some of them. And actually Cicadas and Gulls Off the Record is from that session that I was just by myself, just testing out some theories. And yeah, it helped to make it deliberate to go back there.
1: So a lot of the time you were just sort of existing in that space by yourself,
2: yeah.
1: With you and your ideas and your guitar.
2: Yeah, and it was spring, it was beautiful. Yeah, and I actually used the studio car and would go and get groceries and sort of cook up whatever.
1: This came very quickly, though.
2: If I think about it, that trip to La Frette was, actually sort of that summer and fall was when the record was written. But it really, I was still kind of, I hadn't really told anyone that I was going to record. I wasn't really 100% sure. And I have the superstition about the walls being really soundproof, and like mentally too. I just didn't want anyone's mind in the process with me thinking, okay, yeah, we're gonna get things going again. We're gonna fire up the engine again or anything like that. So I was tiptoeing.

0: Another one from that 2011 release called Metal's Get It Wrong, Get It Right, as performed live in our studios by our guest this week, the band Mountain Man, joining our in-studio guest, Leslie Feist.
1: You use the same guys, you know, really essentially the same crew, the core unit,
2: yeah.
1: The same that you've been using for years. I mean,
2: yeah.
1: People who know you really well. Was there a conscious effort to put everything aside, or was it sort of like they viewed the writing and then they said, you know, we're going to have to do something different here. We're going to have to do things that we haven't done before.
2: I guess it even entered my mind that you get a little bit of, you feel like maybe someone would answer the phone if you were to call at some, you know, after the reminder, I felt like, well, I could call so-and-so, or maybe I'd ask such and, you know, producers basically,
1: mm-hmm.
2: that I admired, or musicians and stuff that I hadn't worked with or that I didn't know. But at the end of the day, my gut said, the reminder having done what it did, which was become really visible really quickly, and 1, 2, 3, 4 being the main song that everyone knew about that, and that song actually being the least familiar to me on a kind of gut, bone, marrow level.
1: Mm-hmm.
2: I guess my gut told me that any producer who I hadn't worked with would reference that more than anyone else would. And my inner crew, my old friends who have seen everything I've done, from the stuff no one's ever heard, I've worked on their records with them as sort of a producer mind or a singer, a guitar player, whatever, and they've worked on my records. And so in a way, the relationship was super reciprocal, and I knew that they would be pretty much the only people in the world who would hear things from a fresh perspective and hear the songs for what they were and not try to reference a reminder. Of all people, the people who made it with me would be the ones least likely to want to repeat that,
1: right.
2: You know? And I knew the songs were very innately completely different than, there's some sort of grandfathering. There's some, I think, recordings off the reminder that you can see the ancestry mm-hmm. now when you look back. But in general, it was a new start. I didn't want to be honing a formula or something, you
1: right.
2: know? And I was getting bored by the end of the reminder with the repetition. So why create a situation where I knew I'd have to go back out on the road for a while and be repeating, you know?
1: Mm-hmm.
2: So it really just was a self-preservation mixed with actually it was what was moving me at the time. So I felt almost identical to at the end of Making Metals. Like I felt completely resonant with it, really proud of it, and felt I had sewn myself right into it, and it was an honest record. And my instincts are getting sharper in terms of like what holds its own weight and water as a record, you know?

0: confide in each other. As performed live in our studios here at Acoustic Cafe back in 2012, the original was on the 2011 release called Metals. From our guest this week, Feist. Leslie Feist turned 50 this year, and we decided to go back and revisit this session, one of our favorites from the entire run of this show. It was just great to hear Leslie Feist, who we hope will have new music before the end of the year. We hear about a 2027 tour being planned. Feist was joined in the studio appearance by the band Mountain Man, the trio of Molly Sarl, Alexandra Saucer-Moenig, and Amelia Meath. Live here at Acoustic Cafe. If you want to revisit this again, you can. 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We'll be back to wrap things up here and tell you about next week. The Leon Loft, a special performance space above the headquarters of Leon Speakers, maker of exquisite sound solutions for any room. 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
0: Thanks for joining us this time on Acoustic Cafe. I hope you enjoyed the rebroadcast of that 2012 session with Feist. 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Jalen Naganda is knee-deep in retro soul. We'll get into his new album and our in-studio guest for the week from Australia, the band The Paper Kites, recorded at the Leon Loft. Many thanks to those making the show possible this time, that Leon Loft and Leon Speakers. You can find out more about both LeonLoft.com and LeonSpeakers.com. 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

0: Every friend group has one. 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

0: Our darling Elin Jewell, it's our summer concerts weekend, and I'm so excited to tell you we do have a concert for her, even though she's going on a hiatus in the very near future. You won't be able to catch her live anywhere. She's taking a break, but we are lucky. We heard her song, High Shelf Booze. Elin Jewell's show happening at the Shrine Social Club. You'll have seating. 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Our summer concert specialty weekend brought to you by the Sassy Sprout Boutique in Nampa at 206 12th Avenue Road. I'm Rochelle. Hope you're having a great Sunday. You can float the Boise River now. We'll return with Tracy Chapman on the river.
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It's Red Hot Chili Peppers on the river, and we've got our summer concert weekend. You can listen for some bands that are on their way to town, including Foster the People. Also this hour, you'll hear from Mountjoy and Gigi Perez, who's an artist who's coming to Boise. So we're going to have some special songs for you until midnight tonight. Should I stay or should I go? You should take us with you. We've got the River app now and The Clash on the river.

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0: It's our summer concerts weekend, and yes, there's another band on their way to the Treasure Valley. Foster the People on the River will sit next to me. It's the Good Morning Sunshine Tour. 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We'll hear from Gigi Perez next hour. 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

It's Beck on the River, his latest Ride Lonesome. We continue our summer concerts weekend. You'll hear from Gigi Perez in a few minutes. We've got some Bonnie Raitt, and we'll talk about those shows. And now Queen with David Bowie on the River.

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0: The Queen is returning to Boise. That's Bonnie Raitt, our summer concert specialty weekend with her song Thing Called Love. 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
3: 65% of pet owners wish they could talk to their pets and find out what's going on in their head, how they really feel. The number one question they wish they could ask their furry friend is, are you happy, Emmy Lou? Are you really happy?
4: Am I doing right by you, Boo? What can I do? What can I do to improve your life?
3: It's usually, are you so happy? Right. 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
4: Weren't we talking about something about a week or so ago where somebody is claiming to have a little gizmo that interprets what your dog is saying mm-hmm. with 95% accuracy. Now that's a claim that can't be disputed.
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MGMT on the river. I'm Rochelle. Hope you're having a great Sunday. I'm in for Melissa. She's had some vacation time. Looks like she's had a lot of fun on the coast. She'll be back in tomorrow. And we have a summer concert announcement for you tomorrow morning at 10 a.m. I think you'll be excited to know who's coming into town. We're featuring summer concerts twice an hour with songs through tonight at midnight. And you'll hear next here in the near future a song from Ani DiFranco. Concert details for that. We've got The Cure on the river.

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0: 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Obviously.
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0: 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She's a little less fiery than she used to be, but still pretty fired up. And you get a chance to see Ani DeFranco in Boise. We heard a live river session of Fire Door, a song I was able to record out of the Revolution when they were so kind to let us backstage do an interview and get some songs with a session from Ani. 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

0: Noah Kahn on the river. I'm Rochelle in for Melissa. She's on vacation till tomorrow. But tomorrow morning, Melissa and Kevin will have a concert announcement for you in the 10 o'clock hour. Speaking of concerts, we continue our summer concerts weekend until midnight tonight. A couple songs an hour of bands coming through town, including what you'll hear this hour, Iron and Wine, Alabama Shakes, and we've got a really great song that's coming up too from Shovels and Rope. Concert details on all those on the way. Here's Cake on the River.
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0: There's another fun band on their way to Boise. The song The Devil Is All Around, the band Shovels and Rope. Their show is at the Neuralux this fall, Saturday, October 10th. You'll find your Shovels and Rope tickets on our events page. We have all the shows listed in one place, riverboise.com. 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It is our summer concerts weekend that includes shows in the Treasure Valley and beyond in the summer and fall. And we've got a song from Cannons here in the very near future. The summer concerts weekend is brought to you by Sassy Sprout Boutique in Nampa, 206 12th Avenue Road.
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Sunday. Maybe you're staying cool, floating the Boise River now that it's open. We've got our summer concerts weekend with a couple tracks per hour of bands that are coming through the Treasure Valley. You'll soon hear from Cannons also this hour. We've got a really great track that's coming up from Play Street Unit. That's the group you get for this Wednesday's Alive After Five. Right now, we've got Live on the River.

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0: Cannons on the River with Starlight. So glad that band's coming back to Boise. 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

It's Riptides from Death Cab for Cutie on the River. I'm Rochelle, filling in for Melissa. She'll be back in tomorrow, and Melissa and Kevin will get you a concert announcement tomorrow in the 10 o'clock hour. You don't want to miss it. Here's the Dave Matthews Band on the River.

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0: Clay Street Unit, that's the band you'll hear for free on Wednesday night at our next Alive After 5 free summer concert series in the Grove Plaza downtown. That song called Drive. It is our summer concert specialty weekend. We'll hear from OAR in just a few minutes and talk about their show. This summer concert weekend brought to you by the Sassy Sprout Boutique in Nampa, 206 12th Avenue Road.
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1: Even the dogs are lining up for a test drive.
0: Wait, they wouldn't let them do that though, right? That's...
1: Relax, it's just a turn of phrase. 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
0: Oh, now I get it. On the river.

It's Hozier on the River. Lots of Boise shows happening soon, and it's our summer concert weekend featuring OAR, one of those groups on their way to town here. In just a few minutes, you'll hear concert info for them. Here's Fleetwood Mac on the River.

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0: OAR on the River. There's a band you'll get to see in Boise. 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

Casey Musgraves on the river. I'm Rochelle. Hope you're enjoying the weekend. Remember, you can now float the Boise River, so do so safely and have some fun. Continue with our summer concerts weekend with a song here in the next bit from Michigander. Details about that show. Here's Simple Minds on the river.

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0: 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Obviously.
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0: You know his voice, and we love Michigander. It's our summer concert weekend. That song is called Freaking Out. That is his latest, and you can see Michigander perform that live October 4th with a show at the Shrine Social Club. 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
3: And that's when my high fiber breakfast started knocking at the door. This is the ultimate cruel trick that nature plays. You want to pick up the pace and get to the house as quickly as you can.
0: Yeah.
3: 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So you have to shuffle along really slowly.
0: Look at that poor old man out there. 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
3: Praying quietly to yourself. And in our neighborhood, we had a little community yard sale, too. So the streets are full of cars.
0: Oh, they're busy.
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0: You know what they say? Most accidents happen within a block of the house.
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It's Coldplay on the River. I'm Rochelle. Hope you're enjoying your Sunday. I'm in for Melissa. She'll be back from vacation tomorrow. And in the 10 o'clock hour, Melissa and Kevin will have for you a new concert announcement. As the summer concerts are in full swing, we'll get you a song from Alabama Shakes for our summer concert weekend here in a few. We've got The Clash on the River.

0: 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Sweet dreams are made
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0: gotta hold on.
1: So glad they're back together and coming through town. It's our summer concerts weekend. That's Alabama Shakes with Hold On, a song you'll hear live at Outlaw Field July 28th at the Idaho Botanical Garden. 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

It's the Strokes on the River, and we've got some good news for your Monday. That is, tomorrow we'll get you a new concert announcement with Melissa and Kevin. 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We've got Sublime on the River.

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0: 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Sounds different.

0: It's our summer concerts weekend, and I'm so excited. He is going to be playing in Boise for our 4th of July celebration. He's flying in specifically for this. Josh Ritter, that's Thunderbolts Goodnight, which I think is such a beautiful song. You can see Josh Ritter as he's part of our 4th of July celebration at Cecil D. Andrews Park. They've got a big concert planned for you with food trucks, performances from Chad Marvin, Jeff Crosby, the Afrosonics, and Josh Ritter. That's on the 4th of July from 11:30 a.m. to 3 p.m. at Cecil D. Andrews Park. And if you can't make it down there, you can watch on Idaho Public Television. We've got a track coming up from Tyler Ballgame as we continue our summer concert weekend. It's brought to you by the Sassy Sprout Boutique in Nampa at 206 12th Avenue Road.
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7: Hey, Green Gobbler here. So you've got a clogged drain in your bathroom. Water in the sink's overstaying its welcome. You're spitting today's toothpaste on top of yesterday's toothpaste. You hope that it go away. Yeah, clogs don't just go away. I make them go away. I'm Green Gobbler, the only clog dissolver you need. I'm bleach-free, safe for your pipes, and I work. Guaranteed or your money back. Because I never met a clog that was going to unclog itself. Green Gobbler. Let the gobbler get it.
10: There's something about a great meal that slows everything down. The conversation gets better. The night stretches out. You stop checking your phone. Il Sugo Italian Kitchen in Meridian was created to give you more of those moments. And they're going on 5 years of doing just that. A locally owned, authentic Italian kitchen with made-from-scratch sauces and mouth-watering favorites like filet mignon pasta, crispy chicken parm, buttery shrimp scampi, and chicken gorgonzola that give you a reason to linger. Cold beer, great wine, no dishes waiting when you get home. Just the people you came with and a night that felt worth it. Birthdays, anniversaries, or no reason at all. Il Sugo Italian Kitchen up in Millen and Linder in Meridian, where every meal is a celebration.
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Black Keys on the River. And we've got a concert announcement for you. I've been saying it wrong. It's actually going to happen at 9 a.m. tomorrow with Melissa and Kevin. Another great show on their way through Boise. We've got Pearl Jam on the River. Mm-hmm.

0: 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I need you tonight.
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0: Yeah, you remember Shreveport. Tyler Ballgame was here for that earlier in the spring. That song called I Believe in Love. Tyler Ballgame with the Boise show coming up now in the fall. And you can catch his show at the Neuralux October 22nd. 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
6: Beck, Ride Lonesome.

It's Beck on the River. I'm Rochelle. Enjoy your evening. We continue until midnight tonight, our summer concerts weekend, with two songs per hour of great shows coming through town. In the near future, you'll hear from Shovels and Rope. We've got some Deer Tick. We've got Iron and Wine, who's here for our Concert for Cause. And now REM on the River.

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